You know, every now and then, I think you might like to hear something from us.

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2: 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So on.

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of the country, 40 miles or more. 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

0: 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Plenty of new entries to come, another one at 9, this time from Gabrielle.
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0: brand new entry at 9 for Gabrielle, and this being the song's peak position in the UK charts, it's Sunshine. That takes us on to 8 and one of the big summer anthems of 1999, and that comes from the Venga Boys.
1: Number 8.

0: We're at the back end of summer, of course, as we head towards the month of October, and some big summery songs in this chart. From this day in 1999, the second of them there, Venga Boys at 8, We're Going to Ibiza. And that continues at 7 with a song slipping one place. It's Bob Marley and Funkstar Deluxe.
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0: Down 1 to 6, it's Britney Spears and You Drive Me Crazy. Dave Mack with you here on the Retro Chart Show. Let's recap once again the clue to the number one, the easiest clue I'll ever give, I think, on the programme. The Paris Tower is the colour of the sea. How simple is that? Song title and artist, if you can work it out, I'll play it for you right at the end of the programme. But right now, a song guaranteed to get you dancing. Down one is Lou Bega.
1: Number 5.

0: a song dating back to 1949 by Cuban band leader Perez Prado. It's Lou Bega's Mambo Number 5, and down one to this week's number 5. That takes us on to the highest new entry this week, and that comes from Melanie C.
1: Number 4.

0: New at 4 on this week's highest new entry, Melanie C, Going Down. Not mover at 3 this week, that's from Shania Twain. Next.
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0: Party Classic at 3 this week, and a non-mover, Shania Twain, Man, I Feel Like a Woman. Just two more songs to play, and a non-mover from S Club 7.
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0: bingo party like an S Club party. No mover at two this week. S Club 7, S Club party. And that brings us to the end of this week's programme. Thanks a lot for your company. I'm back next week at the same time with more nostalgia from the UK singles chart. In the meantime, let's have the number one and the full top 20 countdown for weekending the 4th of October 1999.
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0: At 20, down 7, Enrique Iglesias, Baila Moss. 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Slipping 6 to 16, Lolly, Mickey. And down 6 to 15, Paul Johnson, Get Down. New at 14, Pet Shop Boys, New York City Boy. At 13, down 2, Tom Jones and the Cardigans, Burning Down the House. At 12, down 4, DJ Jean, The Launch. New at 11, York, The Awakening. And into the top 10 of the new entry, Macy Gray, I Try. New at 9, Gabrielle, Sunshine. And down 1 to 8, The Venga Boys, We're Going to Ibiza. At 7, down 1, Bob Marley versus Funkstar Deluxe, The Sun Is Shining. At 6, down 1, Britney Spears, You Drive Me Crazy. Top 5, and down 1, Lou Bega, Mambo Number 5. New at 4, Melanie C, Going Down. And a non-mover at 3, Shania Twain, Man, I Feel Like a Woman. Non-mover at 2, S Club 7 with S Club Party. 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It's Eiffel 65 and Blue Dabba Dee.
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Hello there, everyone. Welcome along to the Sunday Ceilidh. This is Argyle FM, and I'm John Armour, if you didn't know that. Well, here I am with the Sunday Ceilidh, with you every Sunday between 5 and 6, and the repeat is every Thursday between 2 and 3. Whenever you're listening, good to be here with you, and lots of good songs and the odd tune for you. Get your toes tapping as well. Right, let's start off with Peter Morrison and the Braes of Killiecrankie.

Nina Miller and the Hills of Keith and Ness. Right, Joss and Sandra next. Here they are with the Thistle of Scotland at the Tartan and Lion on the Gold.

a grand medley from Joss and Sandra, the Tartan Land of Lion and the Gold, and we started off with the Thistle of Scotland, of course. Right, next up, it's Moira Kerr, and a great favourite, always been a favourite on the show. Here's Moira Kerr and the Island of Tyree.

0: There we go, Moira Kerr and the Island of Tyree. Right, time to take a wee break. 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
2: 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It's the Cindy Kelly on Argyle FM. And next up for you, we have got a birthday coming up this week. We've got a happy 85th birthday to our good friend John Martin over there on Gia. How on earth are you 85, John? I would never have believed that. So very happy birthday to you. And it's from your daughter Rona and son Ian, wishing you all the very best for your birthday. And for you, we've got the Kelly King himself, the first of two. Goes at the Kelly King. We've got the waltz for you here. We've got the last dance. We've got the Lewis Immigrant, Loch and Doon, His Tour and Mary, and Flora's Waltz. All for you, John, and a very happy birthday to you when it comes later in the week.

There goes the Killer King himself, Fergie. And that was especially for our good friend John Martin over there in Gia. Happy 85th birthday to you this week, John, from Rona and from Ian. And all the very best from all of us here as well. Right, here's Callum Kennedy and The Rod and the Miles to Dundee.

John Kennedy, and the road and the miles to Dundee. We're not going just as far, we're only going over the water to Islay and Angus Darragh with the lights of Lochindoll.

Angus Darragh and the Lights, a looking down, kind of beat it. Right, from Angus Darragh to Alistair Gillis, Alistair with a Scapa Flow.

There we go, Alistair Gillis and Scapa Flow. Oh, I don't know where that was going. Scapa Flow from Alistair Gillis. Right, here's the youngsters from the Castle Hill Primary School Choir from around 2002. Here they are with the Dark Island.

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meeting and a Scots Wahi. Right, time for next for your toe tapper for the evening. We've got Fergie back on again, and we'll play this one again for John Martin, who's 85 this week. Happy birthday, John, from Ronan and Ian, and from all of us here. I know you like Fergie. So we've got some traditional mouth music tunes: Morag's Wedding, the St Kilda Chambermaid, the Brown Eyes, Kyle Stream, and the Ballallan Poachers. From Fergie, off we go, Fergie.

Oh. Finished off a quick one, is there? Fergie MacDonald and the traditional mouth music. Two tupper for you for the night. Hope you all enjoyed that. All right, next up, it's Andy Stewart. And here's Andy with his version of Amazing Grace.

There we go, Andy Stewart and Amazing Grace, and a wee bit of the Lord's My Shepherd in there as well. Right, Anne Leith with the Wild Saracs, and here they are with Trees.

and lovely voice of Ann Leith and Trees. Right, Davey MacKillop, I think, is going to finish us off for the show today. So here's Davey and Bonnie Galloway.

Davey McKillop and Bonnie Galloway finishing off our show for today. I just want to thank you all very much indeed for tuning in and listening in to the Sunday Ceilidh, and hopefully all been well. We'll all be back together at the same time next week. Until then, cheery bye.

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Hello there, everybody. Welcome along to the Sunday Ceilidh. This is Argyle FM. I'm John, and I'm here with you until 6 o'clock. But you knew that if you're a regular listener. But if you're not, a very warm welcome to you. I hope you stay tuned and enjoy all that we have for you on the show today. Right, here's Marion Martin on the Bonnie Banks of Loch Lomond.

we go. Very quick version of the Bonnie Banks of Loch Lomond. I think Marion had a train to catch or a bus to catch there. The Bonnie Banks of Loch Lomond from Marion Martin. All right, it's Callum Kennedy time, and here's Callum and those brown eyes.

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Next up, it's Valerie Dunbar and Bonnie Galloway. 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

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And here they are with the lovely Loch Tay Boat Song.

0: we go, the Gubbin Lindsay and the Loch Tay Boat Song. Right, time to take a wee break and then we'll be back with your waltz for the day.
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1: Welcome back to the Sunday Ceilidh. Right, time for some waltzes for you. We've got Donny and Diane's Highland Ceilidh Band with some Irish waltzes. Don't Give Up Till It's Over, Dublin Bay, and Come Back Paddy Riley. Off we go then, ready to have your waltz.

There we go. Donnie and Deanne's Highland Ceilidh Band and some Irish waltzes for you then. We'll have a wee toe tapper from them in a wee while. Meantime, here's John Douglas on the road and the miles to Dundee.

There he is, Angus Darragh and Westeringholm. Right, always good to hear about Angus. And it's always good to hear Andra Ronald, especially with Bonnie Sith.

Vanessa Thin and the one and only Andra Ronald for you there. Right, good stuff. That's great altogether. Right, now, I believe those who listen online, well, I know, because I know it was off, were not able to be listening in the last couple of weeks because we've had problems with our internet feed. So, but I'm told that's back up and running, and I checked it out myself and it was working, so hopefully everybody out there that's listening online are back with us today if you weren't able to get your wireless on. So, good to have you back, and I must apologise. And one of them was my Auntie Mary down in Minishant in near Ayr. She was listening and not getting me either, so we'll play this next one for her, for Auntie Mary. It was good to see my cousin Margaret and husband Jim back from New Zealand for a visit. They came for a wee visit to me on Friday. We had a great chat and it was a good time in the afternoon, so great to see them as well. For you all, here are Steam Jenny and the Gypsy Rover.

0: There we go, the Gypsy Rover, and that was Steam Jenny, and that was for my auntie Mary and all of you who weren't able to listen for the last couple of weeks because we were offline. So hopefully you're all back with us today and enjoying the show. Right, let's take a wee break and be back right after that with Kenneth McKellar after these.
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0: Welcome back to the Sunday Kaylee, and as promised, here's Kenneth McKellar down in the Glen.

The Far Side of the World from the wonderful Tidelines. Right, I'll stay with them with Runrig. 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

There we go. Run Rig and Protect and Survive. Right, time for your toe tapper. We've got Donny and Diane back on again. And the tunes we have, it's some 2-4 marches, Captain Carswell and the Sprig of Ivy. Take it away.

There we go. That was a toe-tapper from Don Endian with some 2-8 marches. That'll be fast. 2-4 marches for you there. Right. Here's Moira Kerr and Scotland, I'm Yours Forevermore.

Lovely song from Moira Kerr, Scotland, I'm Yours Forevermore. I don't think we've had that one on the show before. So it's good to have something a wee bit different for a change, instead of playing the same old songs. Who said that? Right, I think we might have played this one before. Here's Peter Morrison with Bonnie Strathairn.

Kenneth McKellar and Bonnie Strathire. And that is about us for today, unless you're listening on Sunday, where you can stay tuned after we finish just now, and you'll have another hour of the same. Lots of good Scottish songs and the odd tune as well to keep your toes tapping. So if you are listening live on Sunday, stay tuned, because we've got lots more of the same, just without having to listen to me. But if you're listening on Thursday or you're leaving us now, thanks very much for tuning in. Hope we can all catch up again at the same time next week. Till then!

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3: Good afternoon. Welcome along to The Country Show on Argyle FM. It is 1 minute past four. We're on Thursday, the 1st of October. So let's have some good music. Here is Brad Paisley, Beat This Summer.

Well, kicking things off today was Brad Paisley with Beat This Summer, not been played before on Agile FM. And this is Little Big Town now with Boondocks.

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1: We just heard from Little Big Town. I've not played that one before. It is called The Boondocks. Now, if you're listening in the UK, you'll be thinking, what on earth are boondocks? It's nothing to do with docks or water. It's an American term, which basically means in the sticks, in the middle of nowhere, right out in the country somewhere. So that's the translation for us here in the UK. Here's Brandi Carlile with a great song. This is called The Joke.

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1: That was Brandi Carlile and that was called The Joke. What a lovely song. Almost a crossover from country into other genres, that. And I've not played that before. Here's one of my favourite songs by Zac Brown Band now, Wild Palomino.

Absolutely love that song. Zac Brown Band with Wild Palomino. And here's one I've not played before. This is Warren Zeders. I don't know. I think it's Zeders. We'll go with that. And West Texas weather.

I'll be playing that again. That is Warren Zeders and West Texas Weather. Now, this one, I've played the version of Cody Johnson who copied this, but this is the original, and it's Dixie Chicks with Traveling Soldier.

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1: I love a song with a story, and that is one of the very best. I'm not sure if I prefer Cody Johnson's or The Chicks, but they're both very good. Hope you enjoyed that. Here's our first request. It's for Andy and Karen listening in sunny Glasgow. Brothers Osborne with Ain't My Fault, Governor.

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2: Thank you, Andrew, Karen, for getting in touch and having that song played on air. You can do the same if you want to. I'll give you the details after this song. What a great song. Brothers Osborne, what a great duo they are. So, so talented. Right, this is some self-indulgence now. I love it when a classic song, maybe a rock or pop song, gets turned country. This is one of the best versions of that. Dierks Bentley, Pride in the...

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0: I love the bluegrass sound to that as well. What a way to turn a song on its head. Here's our second request. This is for Kathy listening in on a smart speaker somewhere down south of the border. And it's Zac Brown Band. Again, I've played them earlier on, but it doesn't matter. This is good. This is with Jimmy Buffett, and this is Needed.

So good, isn't it? Zac Brown Band. They're always on the country show because they're very, very good. Right, this next lot up are called Tiger Lily Gold. If you've been listening the last few weeks, I played a couple of their tracks. They are very, very good. Not played this one before. Bleeding Love.

Well, it's good. Bleeding Love, originally by Leona Lewis, never really keen on that song, really, but I like the country version of it. Very good. Tiger Lily Gold, check them out. They've done some great ones. Shoot Tequila's another really good song of theirs. A little notice to read out. Donna's Wild Country Line Dancers invite you to their Halloween Hoedown in October the 31st, 7 p.m. at the Masonic Recreational Club. And it's a night of boots, booze and booze. Booze as in B-O-O-S, of course. And then booze, music all night with a live band, £15 a ticket. You'll see the advert in the window of Argyle FM. So if you like your country music, that's the place to be on Saturday, the 30th of October. Not long away. I saw Take Two, actually, perform at the weekend. Very good. Double act. Husband and wife, very, very good. Local and very talented. Here is Will Hodge. Not played this before, or him. It's called Even If It Breaks Your Heart.

That's okay. No, that's Will Hodge, Even If It Breaks Your Heart. Now, we're going old school now. I like to put in the odd old one here and there on the country show to show it's not just about the modern stuff going on in Nashville and the modern country scene. This is one of the legends of, well, 90s country, really. Hal Ketcham, what a voice. This is called Small Town Saturday Night. Everybody.

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2: That was Hal Ketchum there with Small Town Saturday Night. I'm going to leave you with Eric Church. This is a good song, Heart on Fire. And the band Perry closed the show today with the song Done. Just like the show will be. Trevox will be here for Folk at 5 in 9 minutes' time. I'll be back tomorrow from 4 p.m. for Dance Anthems, your Friday feel-good music. Hopefully, you'll be in the mood for it. 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
1: Donna's Wild Country Lion Dancers invite you to their Halloween hoedown. 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

Autumn Craft Fair and refreshments on Saturday the 24th of October, 10 a.m. to 4 p.m. in the New Church Hall, Campbellton Parish Church, Long Row. 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Come along and enjoy a wonderful day of shopping, home baking and community spirit. All proceeds from the refreshments and raffle are in aid of the Maori Temple. There you are. It's our next track from Chris Clark.

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Carradale Heritage Media Group present a short film made in Carradale. Angus MacDonald, Carradale's fisherman artist, 1883 to 1963. It's at Campbellton Picture House tonight, 7 p.m. for 7:30. Admission is £10, and that includes a springbank dram or a glass of bubbly on arrival. To book your seat, contact Mrs. Jean Campbell, 07967 850032, or pay at the door. The Ale is Dear. That's our next track. It's from the Oran Project.

Nimble Fingers. You can see a little model from Nimble Fingers, a figure, knitted figure in the window at Argyle FM. His name is Argyle, and this is a message from him, or from Nimble Fingers anyway. I'll be at the Co-op on Thursday the 8th of October. To win me, you need to guess the tune I'm going to play. It's £1 per guess, all proceeds to Argyle FM. Bridges, our next track on the decks, is from Krista Dieter.

Krista Dieter with Bridges. The Wee Toon Ukulele Band. 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

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The phone number, 07777 774738. That's 07777 774738. Invisible is the title of our next track. It's from Katrina Bishop, and it's on her Hopscotch album.

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The legendary 10 seconds. Coming up is Torridon. Who are you, they sing.

Torridon, bringing us very close to the end of Folk at Five for today. I hope you've enjoyed the music. I've certainly enjoyed choosing and playing it. And I'll be back tomorrow with some more. Hope you'll join me then. And stay tuned for the Tea Time Show tonight, which follows just after six. The two tracks I'm going to play out with this evening are from Mark Dunlop, The Breaking of Omer Jail, and 10 Long Years from the Roadhouse Blues Band. I'll be back tomorrow. Hope you'll join me then. Stay tuned for the Tea Time Show tonight. Bye for now.

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This is the Tea Time Show on Argyle FM. Good to be here with you folks. Nice to be with you. And it's 1st of October. Oh my goodness, where's the year gone? We're into autumn. It'll be forever autumn. Oh, we've not got that yet. Might get it later though. Here's the Beatles and Ticket to Ride.

It's not time to make a change. Just relax, take it easy. You're still young, that's your fault. There's so much you have to know.

Alvin Stardust and You at number 6 in the charts. At number 5, this one we got get as high as number 4, last week's number 6, and it's Sylvia, Eviva España.

Rigoy, Viva España from Sylvia at number 5. And at number 4, it's Johnny Bristol and Hang On In There, Baby. Mm-hmm.

Johnny Bristol and Hang On In There Baby. It's actually at number three, you know, at number four. My computer went haywire on me and I thought that was at number four, but it was at number three, last week's number four, and got as high as number three. At number four, we better go back. This is the only one that's gone down the chart this week in 1974. It's the Osmonds. Last week's number two, of course, got as high as number one. And here they are, Love Me For A Reason.

Yeah, the Osmonds and Love Me For A Reason, former number one, last week's number two, this week at number three. In fact, the only number one for the Osmonds during their chart success years. So they're at number four, with Johnny Bristol, of course, at number three, who was played out a turn. And at number two, our future number one, up from last week's number three to this week's number two, it's John Denver.

John Denver and Annie's Song, this week's number two, but would be destined for the number one spot in a couple of weeks' time. So, what is number one from this week in 1974? Well, it, last week it was at number one, and next week it'll be at number one. It's the wonderful Carl Douglas and Kung Fu Fighting. That's all for tonight's Tea Time Show. Thanks for listening. Stay tuned. Farming program coming right up.

0: good evening. Welcome to the Farming Programme. I'm John Armour, and you are?
1: Well, I am John Galbraith, and I'm very pleased to be here. And I like the style. I like the cut of your jib, the way you've started off this show.
0: My jib's never been better cut.
1: Oh, we're all good to go this weekend. And you know, just as I predicted last week, it's nearly dark at 7:03 when we start.
0: But not quite.
1: Not quite. I said that, though. Said that.
0: Good.
1: It would be nearly dark when we start next week.
0: Nearly dark. You're right.
1: Very similar to the first Thursday in October last year. Well, and every year, to be fair. So I was hardly going to be breaking the bank with my prediction. But I'll tell you what, though. See you next week. It's going to be right dark. Properly dark.
0: You think so? Have the clocks gone back?
1: No.
0: Do you think the clocks ever go back this time of year?
1: Did they ever go back?
0: That's
1: this
0: what I'm saying. Do you think they ever go back this time of year?
1: No. It's at the end of the month.
0: Bound to be.
1: And then it used to be the League Cup final was on. On the day the clocks went back.
0: That might be happening 2 years, for 2 years or something like that.
1: Every year.
0: Away year.
1: And then it was dark.
0: I nearly said a bad word there.
1: You waited till it was done, till you went out to do the milking. But the cows were in. The cows were in by then. And then the lights are on and you get the hay bales
0: out. Probably happened for about 2 years or something like that.
1: Get the hay bales out and you still have the radio on and you listen to the fall on to the League Cup final. Oh, happy days. That actually does remind me of when Aberdeen beat Celtic in 1975. It certainly was that year, I'll tell you. Big Davy Robb.
0: 1975?
1: No.
0: Nope.
1: 76.
0: Rangers beat Celtic 1-0 in 1975.
1: I know, that's what I said. Okay, yes. Well, we're a year out. Everyone's always a year out.
0: 1978, I think, at least year you're looking for.
1: Was it really? Anyway, that year, the clocks changed, the League Cup final was on. Happy days.
0: Was that on as well?
1: Probably was in the middle
0: of
1: it. Hey! That was a good programme to be watching.
0: But Happy Days?
1: Aye. Mm. Happy Days was after Fonzarelli and Richie and wee Joni. And, of course, the main man, Potsy Weber.
0: Potsy Weber.
1: But, you know, that was only
0: Ralph
1: set...
0: Ralph Malph.
1: That was set in... That started showing in 1974, and it was set 18 years earlier.
0: Yes.
1: That's quite incredible. And another statistic that came to my mind...
0: Statistic?
1: It was one of these things you see in the internet.
0: You don't like statistics.
1: Well, this one's that impressive. I want to tell you it. 2026 is to 1972 as 1972 is to 1918.
0: There you go.
1: Just think of that. Now, 1972, we can remember things from then easily. There'll be things around the farm, your farm and mine, and around the house, furniture and things that are still there in the same place.
0: Not in my house, they're not.
1: But you know what I mean, though. You know what I mean? Some things in that black press below the stairs that were there in 1972 that are still there in the corner. There'll be a box of things up in the bookcase that's still not moved in all of that time. And then in 1972, they'd be looking back to 1918. Imagine that.
0: There you go.
1: Where's the biggest jump in technology between 1918 and 1972, farming or otherwise, and 1972 and now?
0: 1918 to 1972.
1: Aye.
0: To tractors.
1: But I think there's been a big jump in even 5 years.
0: Yeah, that probably is, but...
1: Where do we go next?
0: Well, who knows? It'll not be bothering you or me.
1: Well, it might if AI takes over. And then there'll be two AIs doing a show, and we'll be chucked out in our big fat backside in a long row, looking in the window. Look at them AI bots. Try to be funny, try to be clever, try to be smart.
0: Mm-hmm.
1: And we're out.
0: Your bot. You're a hot bot.
1: There'll be a bot in here, and there'll be two big bots out in the long row.
0: I think the bots will take over in here.
1: Everybody's saying
0: the problem, do you know, we could probably get a bot to make a recording of the farming programme. And leave it to be played, and they probably wouldn't know it was not you and me. Do you think?
1: And you could just get them speaking gobbledygook in South Kintyre accents, and no one would notice any difference.
0: Not a bit.
1: Play Tavish Taxis advert every now and then, and the GS insurance.
0: Cabot Motor Company.
1: All of them. And we're good to go. But they wouldn't be able to tell you the story about why one of the two was in a bit glum last week.
0: No, but they might have access to your diaries and things like that as well, the bots.
1: Do you know that the AI companies are buying up every old book they can get?
0: Are they?
1: Ripping off the covers, scanning every bit of text in the book, feeding it into their computers, and then destroying them all.
0: Have they got a copy of John Splendid?
1: John Splendid?
0: Uh-huh.
1: I don't know about that.
0: Well, it's a book my father won at school prize giving, called John Splendid. I think it might be John Buchan that actually wrote it.
1: John Splendid.
0: I need to check that one.
1: I like that. John Splendid.
0: John Splendid.
1: Well, while you're checking that, right. I'll tell you and the listener why I was a bit glum last week when I was on the radio.
0: Well, what was wrong with you? I never noticed.
1: Well,
0: I carried
1: on regardless, even though my phone, my good new phone that I'd only bought 3 weeks previously, I've been...
0: it was a Neil Munro book.
1: Neil Munro, oh well. And what was in the book?
0: Okay, the John Splendid was the tale of a... Oh, well, it's not telling me here. Does it tell me? No, it's not telling me. Right, I'll need to find that one out.
1: Anyway, I've been driving along in my tractor, and I put my phone in a wee side window, in the right-hand window. It was the old Kabuto. And it's got these wee nice wee compartments for things,
0: yes,
1: so you don't lose them. But unknown to me, the window of the back of my phone was sitting in this water an inch deep for 20 minutes. And it started glitching.
0: And?
1: And it was blanked out.
0: And? So what's the outcome?
1: Well, I'll jump straight to the outcome, shall I?
0: Yes.
1: I took it into...
0: Box of rice.
1: I was told to leave it off. No, you've not done that. Because the rice gets inside it.
0: Did I not mention this last... Did you not mention this last week?
1: I didn't. No, we were talking about it afterwards.
0: Oh, I see. Right, okay.
1: Anyway, I wasn't to do anything with it until it had all dried out over the weekend. Take it into our very local expert. And she said she would. Right, well, here's what's going to happen. We'll do this and we'll do this and we'll do that. And it might not work, though. She plugged it in and boom, it jumped. Boom, shakalaka. It jumped back into life.
0: Well, and?
1: All is well.
0: Good.
1: So, I'm in good order tonight.
0: So you're happier now?
1: Oh,
0: right. John Splendid. Set against the background of Montrose's devastation of the Argyll heartlands in 1644, the action is seen through the eyes of two soldiers of fortune recently returned from service abroad. Elric Moore, a melancholy dreamer, and John Splendid, an adventurer and natural leader.
1: I like that.
0: There you go. So the copy of my dad's book that he won

0: price for in about, let's just say, 1939 or 1940. So 84 years ago.
1: Oh, well, everyone will be looking up Johnny Splendid.
0: John Splendid. And do you know what the teacher said when you handed him the book?
1: I can guess.
0: Splendid, John Splendid.
1: Oh, excellent. I can just hear Willie Miller announcing the Aberdeen midfield of McKilker, Farquharson and Splendid.
0: Right, okay, whatever you say.
1: I've been working at that wee roadside ditch again.
0: All right, tractor wheel.
1: Another 10 yards, then 15 yards, and I got it to the runoff, and then another wee bit. It's hard going. I'm just wondering, though, has anyone got a Ford 3000 or an International 454?
0: With a small wheel.
1: Just running down the line of the wee ditch. No, I'll keep at it with my speed.
0: Oh, well. Oh, here, I meant to ask you. Uh-huh. Wasn't it one of your cows that was out the day, no?
1: No. Oh, it couldn't possibly be, because I don't have any.
0: No, but it's heading in your direction.
1: I saw it, and no.
0: Is it back in now?
1: I know who, to whom it belongs.
0: All right. Is it back in now?
1: Oh, I'll be back in toot sweet.
0: Good. See, we turn community notice board.
1: Oh,
0: cow out the road. Don't know who the farmer is.
1: Well, that's what it's all about, isn't it?
0: Yep. But why not go and chop the door of the nearest farm? Would that not be?
1: That'll be the thing to do.
0: That's what you would do in the old days, is it no?
1: That's what they used to do.
0: Come and chop the door and say, hey, excuse me, but you've got there a cow out in the road. Might not be yours.
1: But you don't need to do that today in this modern day.
0: No, but is that not a quicker way of getting the cow off the road?
1: Someone mentions your name and it comes up in the blue letters and you're immediately alerted.
0: What if you're not there?
1: I don't know.
0: No.
1: I pass by.
0: Just listen, if there are beasts out in the road, go and just chop the door of the nearest farm.
1: I pass by only
0: most of them are not grumpy.
1: Only minutes previously, and there was no beasts out in the road.
0: Oh, well, it must just have appeared.
1: I'm going to keep it my wee ditch with my spade.
0: Good.
1: But I might need to pull out the big gun.
0: Oh.
1: It's tough going. The nuclear option. The hawk.
0: Well, the hawk.
1: I need to get the hawk out. And just imagine the scene from 100 years ago, 140 years ago. Aye, better way up and get the hawk, Walter. Right you are, Wally. I'll go and get it. That was the scene. But all of that went on in my head today. I was imagining the scene. Will I go and get the hawk, or will I persevere with the spade for today and get the hawk tomorrow? And I thought, I'll get the hawk tomorrow. And you bet you enjoyed that story.
0: That's wonderful. I'm overwhelmed there.
1: So we had golf last Saturday in the Gary Thomas Memorial Scramble.
0: Oh, did you win?
1: No.
0: You second?
1: Well, played quite well. There's 56 teams, you know.
0: Were you second?
1: No.
0: Third?
1: 15th, maybe. 15th out of 56, pretty dash good. It's not an easy one to win. But the Shepherd's Cross at Machrahanish and the Dunes was cancelled on Sunday in the deluge.
0: Yeah, yeah, softies.
1: I would have played.
0: Cleared away to be a lovely day.
1: I was getting ready. But I was never so pleased to see or hear my phone in my life at 8 o'clock that morning when the captain phoned.
0: Game's off.
2: It's off, John.
1: So went to the church instead.
0: All right, oh well.
1: But the weeks go past so quickly nowadays. Have you ever noticed that?
0: Well, sometimes.
1: Well, every week.
0: Some better than others.
1: It only seems like yesterday we were in here, and then we're back again. So I've been rattling on for the last 12 and a half minutes, and you haven't even told us anything you've been doing this week.
0: Well, I was very impressed in watching the sheep being dipped at the farm this week from a young lady called Emma, who had travelled all the way from Mull with a great big trailer and tank mobile dipper. I'm very impressed with the way that it worked. A bit like a clipping trailer where the sheep go up a ramp and get to the top and the wee gate, push the wee gate, and they just slip into the dipper. And Emma's up there turning them round, plunging them under, giving them their few minutes, and then releasing them out a gate at the other side.
1: That's very impressive.
0: I must say, it was very impressive to see it, and it was good to see them. Folk coming and going all over the place with sheep to dip.
1: Oh, I see. Right, so many people brought their sheep?
0: No. It was just coming to help and do bits and pieces. So, no, it was great to see. Absolutely great to see.
1: So is this a regular thing, or is it, was it a kind of demonstration?
0: No, she travels around the country dipping sheep for folk, all the way from Mull.
1: Hope you've got her listening to us tonight.
0: Well, I don't know if she will be, but Emma, if you are, I was very impressed with your outfit. And your dipper was good as well.
1: What do you mean by that?
0: Well, boiler suit, etc. What are you singing? These bad thoughts you've got.
1: No,
0: I was very impressed indeed.
1: Well, here, I also noticed that the Kintyre Agricultural Society was posting stories of ploughing matches of old. I'm very impressed with that report. And was that all sparked from the one that we posted last week with the Ronald family from Southend?
0: No. It was in a way, but it just got sparked my mind when I went home just to go and have a wee look at other ploughing matches. And I found that one. And again, a really clear picture. Because that was the only reason we mentioned the Ronald one last week was because it was such a clear picture in the courier. Because normally, when they've been scanned, these couriers, the black and white pictures don't really come out very well. But that one had come out really well, and so did the one from 1947, was it?
1: 48.
0: 48. First ploughing match after the war, I think it was. At Chiskin. And that was a very, very wet day, I'm told.
1: Oh, yes.
0: And there was a bit of argy-bargy went on at it as well.
1: Argy-bargy at the ploughing match?
0: Argy-bargy went on at it. I'm reliably informed.
1: So is this from someone that was there? Or
0: yeah, it was from someone that was there, yes. Oh, no, they've told me that a while ago. That's a long time ago, but I don't think it's something we'll go through too much on the radio. There are some that's listening may well know what I'm talking about.
1: Well, I don't.
0: And then maybe they don't. And if they don't, well,
1: Algy Bargy from South Kintyre, farmers at the ploughing match.
0: But again, at that time, it was all horses. There was no tractors, it was all horses. And but no, I thought that was quite an interesting wee article. But I thought some of the prizes that they gave out, it was almost like you're getting your pair of tights for the raffle and things like that.
1: And the imaginative categories and classes as well.
0: Yes, what was it, the youngest... Well, the quietest ploughman, that's what it was, the quietest ploughman. And who was the quietest ploughman again?
1: That'd be Hector Gobrace.
0: Hector was the quietest ploughman. But your father was quite a quiet man.
1: He was, some people said
0: Somebody said, oh, it's not like Hector to be quiet. Well, I would have disagreed with that.
1: No, he was...
0: I always thought your dad was quite quiet.
1: He was always very quiet.
0: Quiet, but maybe not quite livid, but quiet.
1: Yes, he was, and I think he deserved that prize. But there were others as well. I don't remember all the categories that... Neighbour Aiken Wilson or a nearby local farmer Aiken Wilson got. That was really good the way they came out with all these
0: prizes.
1: Imaginative categories.
0: So good. I'll maybe try and post that onto the farming programme page.
1: Right, we'll get all of this stuff out of the way first and then you can post it up.
0: What have we got? When you go to the mart, just look but end up buying. What did he buy? It was a wee video of a man buying something.
1: It's a van, a white van like yours, and if you press the play button, you will see four bullocks coming out the back of his van.
0: Oh, good for him, then. It's not AI, no.
1: It's not AI, it's real.
0: Good. Right, so...
1: And then you'll see a video of I would say this in Austria, perhaps, or Switzerland. It's a farmer going along with a pushed round baler.
0: Yeah, you could hardly call it a big baler.
1: No, it's a wee baler. Probably, it might be a wee bit heavier than the old-fashioned square bales.
0: Right.
1: But they were proper bales. This is not a kid-on thing or a toy. It was proper. Here, do you not remember in 1985, the farmers up in the Western Isles, when everything was so wet, they had found a way of conserving silage.
0: Uh-huh.
1: They had got these 45-gallon drums and would stuff them full of grass, tramp them down, seal them at the top.
0: Oh.
1: So that maybe 50 of those drums.
0: There you go.
1: And that was how they were conserving their feed for the winter.
0: That's the way they do it in the Western Isles.
1: Well, apparently so.
0: Right. Good news. Sheep farmers see wool values climb towards break-even and shearing. Well, that's what we want to see.
1: Well, I think you might have said at one point, whoop-de-doo. They're climbing towards break-even.
0: Well, that's good news, because they've been nowhere near break-even for years.
1: Well, get to break-even and then take it from there. Come on.
0: Got another video of two horses pulling a big baler this time.
1: Yes, very similar, except when it's real. It's not AI. The horses are pulling the round baler, which
0: is... the Amish?
1: The Amish.
0: Is it?
1: Yes, it is. Powered by an engine, though.
0: So they look... they're allowed that.
1: See, the Hutterites, they're similar to the Amish.
0: All right.
1: And they use modern technology. No, I'll have to research something a bit more.
0: Right. Oh, we've got a cow here with a newborn calf, and she's just looking at the camera saying, if you don't move, you're for it.
1: Yes, all of these things can be seen in our page. They're very interesting.
0: Yep. And then a farmer trying to decide if he wants to buy a new piece of equipment, and the sales guy brings out a hat.
1: The man's sitting there and he's wondering, the farmer, he's obviously a farmer, and he, will I buy this or not? And then the salesman, the smiley salesman, comes out with a brand new hat, all folded up. There you are, sir. I'll need to buy it now.
0: I'll need to buy that tractor now, indeed. Right, you've got your something here. You're not too keen in the new modern way of stacking big bales.
1: Well, I'm not saying I'm not too keen. It's just, it seems to be the way of it now. I
0: thought you didn't like things that weren't the traditional.
1: Well, there must be a reason for this. There must be a reason that they're stacking them now on their end.
0: One, you can get four high.
1: Right.
0: Two, there's no gaps. The way they used to be.
1: No.
0: When you're putting them in top of it. So I think they're a good idea.
1: Oh, but my Ford 3000 front loader wouldn't have got them up as high as
0: that. No, well, that's probably why they're doing it now and not putting it on day.
1: And if you want to buy any of those bales, £46 each they cost you now.
0: Really? Mm-hmm. There you go.
1: That's what a brown bale would cost you.
0: Goodness. Three activists found guilty of stealing lambs from the King's estate. Off with their heads.
1: Well, they're thinking they're liberating the lambs, they're helping the lambs, and they take them away from the mothers, and they thought the king would be approving of this, because he's an environmentalist.
0: Right.
1: So they probably killed these lambs.
0: Mm-hmm. Solar panels in car parks, yes, we've said that for a while, that's a good idea.
1: Get them on the car parks.
0: What are you paying for red diesel where you are?
1: Well,
0: has anybody commented yet? No.
1: Many, not on our page, but many people have on the original ones, and they're thinking £1.22, I think, is the kind of the average one.
0: Okay, Welsh.
1: Oh, wait, here, this one, folks.
0: Welsh farmers don't need ID cards. The sheep already recognise them for the barcode. Okay. Tumbleweed.
1: I know. I knew you would love that one.
0: Dearly me. And then we've got, I'm going to throw that away as I have no use whatsoever for it. Said no farmer in the history of the world ever.
1: Well, that's right. Just leave it in the corner.
0: True.
1: At some point in the future, you'll need it again.
0: Ah, don't throw that away. I might need it. NFU Scotland demands action over 28p Skelmersdale milk price. Oh, right. That's no good.
1: So there's people commenting on that, saying that they were getting that price for their milk 30 years ago. So that's no good. How can they think that's a fair price?
0: No, they shouldn't. And we've got another video here. Are you going to care to tell us what this one is?
1: I don't think that was me. I think we must have someone has infiltrated our system. Infiltrated.
0: Is that from Ilfracombe?
1: I think so, it must be.
0: Right. Are you ready to go with the couriers?
1: Yes.
0: Okay, let's look back. And on the 5th of October 1901, we have got Argyllshire Dairy and Cropping Farms to be let for such a period of years as may be arranged with entry at Martinmas 1901. The farm and lands of Loch Sanish, situated 4 miles from Campbellton and 1 mile from Macrihanish, extended to about 150 acres of thereby.
1: Oh, I know what that is now after our... Yep. This is a very educational programme, this.
0: I think we had Loch Sanish and Pertfergus for sale or for rent before, but it was in a many years later.
1: Later, yeah.
0: So this is 1901. Two, the farm and land of East and West Pertfergus adjoining the lands extending to 244 acres of thereby. These farms consist of arable and pasture land and are of first rate quality. The lands are suitable for growing early potatoes and all farm crops. The steading at Pertfergus, part of which was recently burned down, is being repaired. These farms will be let either together or separately. Excuse me. But wait, hear this bit. If let separately, a new dwelling house will be erected on Loch Sanish Steading.
1: Mm-hmm.
0: So Mr. Alexander Crawford of West Pertfergus, Campbellton, will show the boundaries of the farms on getting a day's notice. So see, for further particulars, see C&D McTaggart, Solicitors, Campbellton.
1: Well, there they go then.
0: They were indeed. So there you go. They could let out the farms together, which they obviously were being worked at that time, or if you wanted to rent one of them, or you wanted to rent Loch Sanish, they would build a house for you.
1: Well,
0: that takes a bit of doing.
1: Sounds like a good deal.
0: I don't think that ever happened. It must have been taken on as one.
1: Okay.
0: and also to let for such a number of years as may be arranged the farm of Hochnabreck on the Glen Carradale estate. The farm is capable of carrying 800 sheep and 16 cows with their followers. It's about 6 miles from Carradale Pier. The dwelling house is in good and modern construction. The other houses are suitable for the requirements of the farm. Possession of arable land may be had at Martinmas 1901 and the grassland and sheep stock at Whitsun 1902. Mr. James Templeton, the overseer at Carradale, will give further particulars and point out the boundaries to intending offerers.
1: So, where's Hochnabreck now?
0: Hochnabreck, well, I think it'll be mostly forestry. I would think it'll all practically all be forestry. Well, there might be some of it. Right, we're on to what else was happening. Thomas Morrison, a travelling tailor, appeared before Bailey Boyd at the police court on Monday, charged with having on Saturday in Main Street drunk and incapable. He pleaded guilty and put forward an old tale. He had not tasted food that day, and a little drink he had fairly set him up. Sentence, 5 shillings or 3 days.
1: That's hard luck. The man's been selling clothes all day. Didn't even time for his dinner.
0: But the town and parish council elections, two members of the town council who retire at the end of the month are Bailey Boyd.
1: Oh, thank goodness.
0: Councillors McPherson, Brown and Finney and Ross. The present parish council also finishes its term of office this year, so that there are prospects in the event of more candidates coming forward than there are required to fill the vacant seats of a double election. The borough members of the parish council fall to be elected on the same time as the town councillors, and the election for members of the landward districts takes place simultaneously with the county council election. Well, that might be quite interesting to see how this develops over the next few weeks.
1: Right, we'll have to follow
0: that. See whether
1: that,
0: Bailey Boyd gets back in or no.
1: That's very interesting.
0: Anyway, he was busy the next day with a lad called William Urquhart, who was brought in the police court before him, before Bailey Boyd, on a charge of having on the 23rd of August, on the premises occupied by James Apperston, 73 John Street, Glasgow, or elsewhere, stole £1.07 and 6, which he received from Charles Jack on behalf of the said James Apperston, in payment of goods. Mr. McKelvey, the fiscal, stated that a warrant for the apprehension of the lad had been issued in Glasgow, and he'd been apprehended in Campbelltown. It'd been good use of the £1.76.
1: He'd made his escape.
0: He had been apprehended, but an officer from the city could not come to take him away till the following day. The accused was accordingly remitted till then.
1: I wonder what became of the boy Urquhart.
0: Well, he was for Glasgow, so he'd only came here to run away, do you know?
1: We'll never know.
0: No, we'll probably never know that one. That's one we definitely won't know. Right, and what was the last one I had? Parking places
1: in 1901.
0: No, that wasn't the one. I think that was it. Oh, we had to go to page 3 next. And this was telling us who was standing in these elections for the council. Well, it was supposed to tell me if I've got the right page. Yes, we have. Here we go. The town and parish council elections. Gave us who the retiring were as well. And of those, Bailey Boyd has at 3 separate elections topped the poll and filled the senior magisterial chair with marked ability for 4 years. That's how we hear a hum every week.
1: He's been doing well, Bailey Boyd.
0: Councillor McPherson has also on 3 occasions taken second place in the ballot when asking for the support of the municipal electors, and each of the members of the council who now retire have in their own way done good work. There is a probability of some of the retiring councillors declining to seek re-election, in which event it behoves the electors to seek out suitable men to take their places. But of course, it is yet too early to say anything definite at this point. Now, at this point, there was no lady standing for the council.
1: No.
0: It was unheard of. So the members of the parish council, all of whom retire from office but could stand again, Mr. James Dunlop, Provost Mitchell, Messrs. Archie McQueen, James Giffen, George Ross, John Ralston, Alec McSporran, James Lothian, Duncan McWilliam, Thomas McPherson, G. Erskine Ingalls, Robert Cunningham, John Gemmell, Archie Mitchell and Andrew Smith. And a lot of them are farmers from the area as well. Right. And John Ralston from Macareach. Robert Cunningham from Kilkeven, John Gemmell from Dalriach. and I think Alec McSporn will be from Strabane.
1: You're a font of local knowledge these days.
0: So there we go. That's 1901. So if we move to 1926 and we see what's on at the pictures in 1926.
1: Who have we got?
0: Lightning without a G.
1: Oh, I wonder what that's all about.
0: Lightning with J Hunt. And then we've on Thursday, Friday and Saturday we've got the Goose Woman with Louise Dresser.
1: Right, carry on, and I will try and tell you anything about the Goose Woman.
0: The Goose Woman, right, okay, well, so let's see. Okay, I think we've got another letter for farm here. I thought that's... Where was my page?
1: So we're in 1946.
0: We're 1926. 1926 now, yes. And I thought we had a farm for rent, but it doesn't look as if I'm going to be able to find this one for you. So I don't know where that was. And I thought I had that, but I must have...
1: Well, just stick a pin in the page and come up with something.
0: Oh, yeah, indeed. Right. On Monday forenoon, an accident occurred on the stretch of Campbelltown to Tarbert Road between Uchaleek and Kilmichael, whereby a domestic servant residing at Kilmichael Cottage sustained a fracture to the left leg above the ankle. She was named as Mary Speed, 25. She says she appears to have been making for the town and asking for a lift from a farmer who was passing in his gig. He stopped to pick her up, and at the same time, a grocer's motor van was approaching from the town, giving the usual warning of its presence. The girl seems to have hesitated to cross the road, then decided to get over in front of the car, but delayed too long and was caught and knocked down, with the result stated... She was conveyed to the cottage hospital by the driver of the van and detained there for treatment. Well.
1: Do you want to hear about the Goose Woman?
0: Yes, on you go. What's the Goose Woman?
1: Well, Louise Dresser plays Mary Holmes, a once famous opera singer, whose career has collapsed after she loses her voice. She lives in poverty with her son, Jerry, looking after geese.
0: Jerry.
1: When the murder takes place nearby, Mary sees an opportunity to regain the fame she has lost. She claims to have witnessed the crime and becomes the centre of the ensuing publicity.
0: Oh.
1: Unfortunately, her story ultimately leads to her own son being arrested for the murder.
0: Oh.
1: It's a dark story.
0: Well, that sounds... It's not the worst film I've ever heard.
1: It's compelling. Compelling viewing.
0: Yes. Right. I've now found this letter farm, and it's one I'm really keen to put it out. Okay?
1: Okay.
0: Letter farm. We understand that the farm of Hyter Fergus on the Ugadil estate, which Mr. Alec Graham is vacating, has been let to Mr. Neil McNabb, Glentoran Place, Campbelltown.
1: Oh, right. Okay.
0: So Neil McNabb and his son Peter and his daughter Katie were in Hyter Fergus then, obviously, from 1926-27 until 1959.
1: And that's when your father went in?
0: When we went in after that. So there we go. That was on this week in the Courier from on this 2nd of October, 1926. Right. Now, we have got... Where was my... Yes, parking places in Scotland. This was the one I was looking for. In those days when motor cars are numerous, it's important that car owners should know where they can park their cars. The Scottish Automobile and General Insurance Company Limited have issued a 96-page booklet which gives a full list of parking places in Scotland, together with a note regarding one-way streets, speed limits and local bylaws in all the principal towns and villages in Scotland. It also gives much general information regarding storage of petrol, licences, taxes, rates of duty on cars, and identification marks. No motorist should be without a copy. That sounds like a really good wee book, doesn't it?
1: Yes, excellent.
0: Just at this time when cars are becoming the new in thing. Right, we've got an obituary here, and this is the death of... We regret to record this week the death of Mr. William Cuthbertson, farmer at Ballywillan, which occurred in Campbelltown Cottage Hospital on Monday night. Deceased was admitted to hospital on Friday for an operation which was successfully performed, and although he was in his 74th year, his condition held out and high hopes for his recovery. However, there was a sudden collapse and death ensued from heart failure. When it became known on Tuesday that Mr. Cuthbertson had passed away, the sad news came to many friends as a painful shock. Many scarcely knew of his illness, and those who did know had little thought of a sudden fatal issue. Regret was widespread, for though taking no active part in public affairs, there were few better known farmers in South Kintyre. And he was a man respected and esteemed by all. He was born in Upper Ward in Lanarkshire, where his father followed farming, and he came to Kintyre with his father while yet in his teens, now some 56 years ago. So that would be 1880, when he became the tenant of Ballywillan on the Askamal estate. He was associate with his father in the conduct of the farm, and on his death succeeded to the tenancy. The large mixed farm at Ballywillan has always been looked upon as one of the best conducted agricultural subjects in this district, and Mr. Cuthbertson ran it with energy, enterprise and ability. His stock had the reputation everywhere of being the best to the best standard. Except for Clydesdales in his early years, Mr. Cuthbertson did not court the show ring, but he was a well-known and popular figure at the show and mart, and his presence will be greatly missed. He is survived by a son and a daughter, the former having been associated with him up to the time of his death in the conduct of the farm. The daughter is married. And that will be our listeners, the Reed family, Ballywillan's great-grandfather.
1: Oh, really? Very interesting.
0: Yeah, so, there we go. Right. Great-grandfather, I think. Or even grandfather, I might be wrong there, but I'm sure we'll be corrected.
1: Yep.
0: Then we've got the Islay Sheepdog Trials. The Islay, Dura and Collins Sheepdog Trials were held at Bridge End. The judge was Mr. W. Wallace Dalry Galloway, who gave an exhibition with his clever dog, Luz. The following is the prize list. Duncan Campbell of Losset, Ballygrant with Bess was first. David McCallum, Lochleira with Nora was third, second. And W. McDougall, Avon Vogate with Tom was third. So there. And Neil Orr for Kintra with Fanny was fourth. So that must have had a very popular name for a dog at that time.
1: Thank goodness Donald's not here this week.
0: Indeed. And finally for 1926, I think we've got the Kilphead Cup sale. The Mid Argyll and Kintyre Rambreeders held their annual sale at the West of Scotland Marts at Kilphead on Friday the 24th of September. 428 blackface shearlings and aged rams were sold. Top prize for blackface, £29, being the first prize shearling from JJ Black Tangy and bought by Mr. F.W. Fell Clark from Glen Calder. The top price for blackface aged was £17.10 from Mr. McDonald, St. Catherine's Hotel, and purchased by Mr. Clark Glen Culler. The top price for Leicester shearlings was £14.10 from Mr. T. Lockhead Kildavanan and bought by Mr. Livingston Balnakil. And the highest price for Leicester top lambs was £4.10 from Mr. Russell the Park, Campbelltown. So there we go. That was 1926. Right, I think it's time we take a wee break. And back right after these.
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0: Welcome back to the Farming Programme. I'm John.
1: Oh, and I'm John too.
0: Right, we're giving a wee look at 1949 and the Courier from the 1st of October 1949. We've got an outbreak of fowl pest in the Arngour estate in the island of Col. So that's, we think it's come from migrating birds. So that's no good at all, is it?
1: No.
0: And then we've got Macmillan and Mitchell held their sale of cast cows and store lambs at Campbelltown on the 22nd of September 1949 when 1180 were offered. All classes met a brisk trade and total clearance was easily affected. The cast cows sold by the rope roll a rise of 8 shillings and 9 pence in last year. So who was getting the prices? Blackface cows from Knocknahaw, 65 shillings. Lochoriddle, 52 and 6. Killownan, 65 shillings. Ormsery 67, Low Oogiddle 67, Caliban 59, Skerlbin 54 and 6, Crubistill 61 shillings, Ardnacross 62 shillings, Ballybrennan 66 shillings, Kilkeddon 61 and 6, Glenamuklach 63 shillings, and then we've got Yow Lambs from Whiteston at 58 shillings, six and sixpence from Ballaghaire at 73 shillings, Hyter Fergus on 46 shillings, and that would be the aforementioned McNabs. Lagan at 61 shillings, Lochoriddle at 49 shillings, Low Lossett at 50 shillings, and Ballybrennan at, Weather Lambs from Ballybrennan at 43 shillings, and Cross Lambs from Mokalik, 88 shillings. So that was the sheep and lamb sale. Right, who was on at the pictures in 1949?
1: Well, Johnny Belinda, but we spoke about that last week. Yes. Remember, Jane Wyman was in it.
0: Indeed, she was.
1: But it's a dark, dark story. It really is. If you thought the Goose Woman was dark, Johnny Belinda is worse.
0: And we've got Dennis Morgan and Vivesha Lindoris and To the Victor. And Robert Hutton and Joyce Reynolds always together. And John Wayne and Gail Russell in Wake of the Red Witch.
1: I like the sound of that one.
0: That's John Wayne. Right, and at the Picture House, we've got Polly Fulton with Barbara Stanwyck and Van Heflin. My Dear Secretary with Lorraine Day and Kirk Douglas. The Girl from Manhattan with Dorothy Lamour and George Montgomery. I bet you that's not one of yours.
1: Well, the films are getting more modern nowadays.
0: Claudette Colbert and Don Ameche and Sleep My Love. No. That's not yours.
1: Definitely not going to see that.
0: No, that's not for you. Right, we're into 1987. A quick run through 1987 and the Courier from the 2nd of October. We've got the youngsters from the grammar school. We had a history trip. My goodness, they were fairly good. They went to New Lanark, the Falls of Clyde, the Burrell Collection, People's Palace, through to Edinburgh to visit a Georgian house. But the highlight of the trip was a visit to Ibrox for the match between Rangers and Dynamo Kiev.
1: Oh, yes. 1987.
0: 1987. So a lot of youngsters there. In the photo, away the history trip. John's 50th pint.
1: What's this? Is this you they're talking about?
0: No, it's not. It's my father. Oh, Mr. Right. John Armour, Hyter Fergus from Wimble, will give his 50th pint of blood when the Blood Transfusion Service calls at Campbelltown for the 35th time on October the 15th. Thousands every year in Scotland donate blood to this very necessary service, but more was always needed. Ian Armour, no relation, of the service, is delighted by the excellent support given by the people of Campbelltown and surrounding districts, which provides one of the highest donations in any one day in the area. If you've never given blood before, then you go along and do it.
1: Have you got an award for that?
0: I think there is a wee badge somewhere that will be under safekeeping.
1: And they don't come here anymore.
0: No, they don't, and that's quite sad, I think.
1: I used to like going there. I just liked the whole thing, everything about it.
0: Yeah, I'm afraid I didn't. I'm not good with needles. I had a job getting blood out of me in the first place. Right, Giles turns off the charm.
1: Oh.
0: Sparks flew last night on the popular programme Blind Date when the son of local creamery owner Rupert Cooper put his foot in it again and again.
1: Oh, Giles.
0: Giles Cooper won a day out in Holland cycling with a pretty companion, and the couple were invited back the following week to talk about their experience. This is where Giles really let fly, insulting the girl at every turn, leaving her gasping in disbelief. Apparently Giles blamed his outburst on too much hospitality beforehand and has bought the girl's flowers to write and written to apologise.
1: It's not going to cut it, Giles.
0: I think you've had your day, Giles.
1: You humiliated her in front of millions.
0: Yeah, it's shocking, Giles. Be ashamed of yourself. Right, and there's a story in the front page of the Courier. A house for

0: Only £3,000. Council to mount sale of the century. This is when sale of council houses or social housing was in its heyday. And they're getting houses for as cheap as £3,000.
1: So it says our house, but only £3,000. But it was lots of houses. Anyone?
0: It was there was actually quite a lot. They're offering a 70% discount after 15 years tenancy, would cost someone £3,075 for a 3-apartment, and £3,870 for a 5-apartment. So, we'll have that as well. Right, and all the rest we have from 1987, I should say, is from the farming page. And it was with great regret that Kintyre Colliery Livestock Limited accepting the resignation for family reasons of the cooperative secretary and fieldsmen, Kathleen and Jimmy Martin. The couple have played a key role in development of the organisation, which was the brainchild of the late Archie Black 4 years ago. Even at that time, he was looking far ahead to a time when support for sheep producers would inevitably be cut back. So, this was the Kintyre Quality Livestock. I was a member of that for a while and sold a lot of lambs through that. At this time, they were selling them through Bigger Quality Meats Limited. But they appointed a new secretary, a new fieldsman, and the new secretary was Mrs. Mary McPhail from Skernish, and the new fieldsman, Andrew Ronald from East Laggan. And the Kintyre Quality Livestock through Bigger Quality Meats offer the best prices for quality lambs and keenest transport costs. And that was part of the thing, was get as many into the group, and you could get your lambs away cheaper because they're all going in a
1: just like
0: into the one place and the one go. So that's what it's
1: like, a buying group except a selling group.
0: It's a selling group, yeah. And we've got the report from the Carly Mart sale at Kirskay. Suffolk Cross lambs to £42 and Blackface Weather lambs to £31.40 and Charlie Bullock calves to £292 and autumn born Charlie calves to £325. So that's our look through the couriers for this week. Johnny, on with your diaries.
1: 25 years ago, the week began the 30th of September 2001. Now I think I'm a week ahead, but it does not matter. Round the cows early, but somewhat tired after my Auntie Mary McKinnon's 80th birthday party the night before. Ooh. Went over to my dad's house for coffee.
0: A big night.
1: It was, and coffee and toast with my musical McKinnon cousins.
0: Ooh.
1: And then they went away at 11:30. So gentle farm work in the day, and up to Jack Black's in the car a few times. And I noted, I noted what the big local scoop chat was at the party.
0: What was it?
1: I can't say even a quarter of a century on.
0: Oh, you tell me after.
1: I could tell you, but. Monday, the local mechanic was working at my dad's car, which I had taken control of by this time, getting it ready for its MOT. It got on well, but then he said there was petrol dripping on the exhaust, and it could burst into flames at any second. Best not to use it. Mm. At that point, I hadn't remembered how it had resolved.
0: Mm.
1: You kind of weld a petrol tank. But by the end of this report, I'll be able to tell you. I took a short-horn cow and a new calf down from Jack Black's. I was letting them calve up there, and I shouldn't have. Got a new sword onto the ladder, and I was working at slipped slates, as I still do. 40 hogs were delivered on the 1st of October from neighbours in the north. It's 150 now. And the local doctor was moving out his house right beside Polly Willen. And the family that bought it still own it now.
0: All right.
1: 25 years on. I was doing much running then. I was still training for the Oban Half Marathon. I was up early Wednesday morning out to see a newly calved cow and calf that I'd seen calving at 8 o'clock last night, and I was disappointed and annoyed to see she had another calf during the night, but this calf was dead. You know, if I'd been at her, I would have put my hand inside her and I would have seen there was another, felt there was another calf coming. As is always advised by the vet always does that. But I wasn't with her. I saw this full-size calf getting born. I was happy to leave it at that. I was over to Kildavie with my baler and wrapper on Wednesday afternoon. We had a big team. Donald and Alan and Archie and Sandy and Neil John and me. We needed that many at that time with making the bales. Now, it always remembers the smell of the October grass, the diesel and the cigarettes, and the, later on, the wee dram of whiskey, the sound of the tractors, and if they're up, going round and round and round and stretching and screeching. Can you remember that sound?
0: Yeah.
1: And they all went in for beer except for me.
0: Why did you not go in for beer, because, Mr. Sober Suits?
1: Because I'm training for the Open Half Marathon,
0: you could have managed a couple of beers.
1: No.
0: Two jams.
1: I went down to Dr. De Marnay one of the nights, the early evenings.
0: Hello, dear boy.
1: To walk her dogs, but the other fella,
0: who
1: I didn't name, the lad, he arrived. Oh. I didn't name him then, but I'll tell you who he was now.
0: Right.
1: She called him Cross.
0: Oh, was he?
1: That was his name. Cross arrived.
0: Oh, right.
1: And I had to wait outside till he had gone.
0: Whoa. Was he?
1: Well, he would have been if he... Well, he must have known I was there, because my car was there. Just walk the dogs around the field again.
0: Oh, right. So that was it.
1: Oh, I didn't know. I don't know. I was just helping the poor old lady out.
0: So was Mr. Cross, by the sound of it.
1: Apparently so. There's a very, very bad forecast for the Thursday night. But it turned out not too bad.
0: That's good.
1: So there was no radio for me in the Thursday nights. I don't think I went back to it for a while after my dad had died in July. Or took my dad's car in for its MOT and it failed in spectacular fashion. The car was done. It's not going to do, I'm afraid.
0: Oh dear.
1: Busy Saturday morning, agreed with my friend and your cousin John Cameron to buy two heifers with calves at foot at £700 each.
0: Always a good buy from High Macrimore.
1: Yes, from him. And we were doing the sports show in the afternoon and ex-local man, where his father was, Greg Martin, came in and he played Chanter for us live on the radio. And then we all went to the commercial bar to watch Scotland playing Latvia and Scotland winning 2-1. And we're 1-0 down. And then Dougie Friedman. He equalised and David Weir scored his only.
0: Did he have a hit with Lucky Stars or things like that?
1: That was his American uncle. David Weir scored his only Scotland goal.
0: Oh, well, right. 1960 on this day, my Uncle Davy was down ferreting on this day in 1960. And the clocks went back an hour.
1: Oh, is that what you were getting at earlier?
0: So there you are. The clocks did go back an hour.
1: You just invited me to wade right in there.
0: On this day in 1960.
1: Oh, well, wonderful.
0: But I had a wee look and it didn't happen in any other year before or immediately before or immediately after.
1: I wonder what the thinking behind that one was.
0: Dear knows. This day in 1964, it was Clochiel Sale.
2: Taxi! Oh, 55.
0: Not yet. This day it was Clochiel Sale and my dad was away to it, so this must have been around the time that Clochiel was up for sale and the Barr family came to Clochiel and the rest is history.
1: 1964. There you are.
0: 1974, 10 years later, we finished baling on this day in 1974. And in 1976, well, this is, I thought this was worth mentioning. It's a daily, it was the 2nd of October, but 50 years ago today, my mum won her first medal at the golf.
1: Oh, right.
0: She'd only taken it up in the summer of that year.
1: Wow.
0: She scored 106 minus 36 for a 70 to win the October medal.
1: And that was it, only the start of it.
0: And she wrote my first medal. The following year, she did win, to be perfectly honest.
1: Good for her.
0: So good on yourself, mother. 1987, finished showing phosphate. Neil Smith was up to spread some lime on the Western Hill, and I started to put out dung. 1993, Blackface Weather lambs away to the market, £19.20 for them, and the Mule Yow lambs made £20. 2014, my brother Adam and Carol and myself went to Glasgow to visit my mum in the hospital, and I wrote she is a bit better. So that's my diaries.
1: 20 years ago, fast forward 5 years, I left for Oban at 8:20 for the Oban Half Marathon, perfect conditions, and I ran it we entered as a Campbelltown team.
0: Oh yes.
1: With my cousin Henry Barber and two local fellows, Kenny Campbell and Charlie Dott. And we were second in the team group, and I was 1 hour 27 minutes and 20 seconds, my best for 6 years and my second best ever. I loved that Oban Half Marathon, I really did. I ran it 15 times. I was always very...
0: For the one day?
1: I was always very tired driving home after it. But I liked it, I really enjoyed it. And then they changed it a wee bit to try and compete with the success of the mock run, made it a more difficult course, and it wasn't a success after that. Now I'll tell the story of the dog from Carradale. That escaped from Carradale.
0: Oh, right.
1: It was a sheepdog that had been bought. and it would made its way all the way down the east coast of Kintyre through the town somehow, and ended up at Polywellan in the cliffs between Polywellan and Glennyhervey and into the wee home. And we tried very, very hard to catch it. We've so nearly had it in a dog trap more than once with food, and it just got away each time. And in the end, it wasn't captured. That's all I'll say.
0: That's so good.
1: So my friends were arriving at the farm, Mr. Morton and Mr. Holmes and Mr. Webb, and we're getting the caravans up, and Mr. Morton came in for a dram, and then we're watching Scotland win France nil. Remember that one?
0: Gary Caldwell?
1: That's the one, yeah.
0: I went to see Tony Roper in a play in air that night, Ricky and Me. It was a tribute to Ricky Fulton.
1: Oh, that's
0: and
1: good.
0: I watched the game in the Station Hotel bar before hot footing it down to join my auntie and my wife in the theatre.
1: Well, anyway, we had the big planned walk the next day, which was to be to our first visit to St. Kieran's Cave. And we got the tides wrong. We got the tides wrong from the second waters. We couldn't get round the first headland, so we made our way to Uchenhorn down the cliffs, and we still couldn't get round Uchenhorn Point to St. Kieran's Cave, so we had to abort the whole thing and retire to the Ilsebar.
0: Right, but weather for us looks like it's going to be kind of showery tomorrow, but not too bad. Saturday looks dry, Sunday looks showery and sunny, and pretty much the same for the rest of the week. That's us for this week. It's good night from John.
1: Oh, and goodbye from John.
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Hello there and welcome to Johnny Rocks, either live on Thursday night or to the repeat on Monday afternoon. As soon as you hear the first bars of this song, you'll know where we're going this week.

Okay, that will tell you where we're going tonight. I've got glam rock. I've got 15 glam rocks for you. Of course, you've got to start off with Slade and Johnny and Glam Rocks.

Susie Quattro 48 crash. And if you were keen, you could go and see Susie touring. She's maybe just finished the present run of shows, but Susie will be back in her mid-70s, but she's still leather-clad, hot chick, as they say, as used to say in the 70s. So we're going with the glam rock, and Mott the Hoople fits into that one, I think. This is All the Way from Memphis.

There you go, all the way from Memphis, Mott the Hoople. Some of them went on to play in Bad Company, and previously David Bowie had wrote their other hit, which was All the Young Dudes. That's the latest in our Thursday night Johnny Glam Rocks, or Monday afternoon Johnny Glam Rocks.

The song "See My Baby Jive," when it was a hit originally and I was only 14 or 15 or 13, I thought the song was "See My Baby Clive." Thought it was all about some guy called Clive, a fan of Wizard.

Okay, we're sticking with the glam rock, but this is fast forwarding 20 years at least. I mean, it's at least 20 years old now, but it seems like recently to me. And this was regarded as modern day glam rock. At the time, it's The Darkness.

There's Mud in the Johnny Glam Rocks special this week. Of course, Mud were very much up there in the glam rock genre, although maybe that wasn't one of their biggest hits. And I think this next mob, although they've not got the glam rock sound really, or have they? You'll know it right away. The Rubettes, what a huge hit this was.

Yes, we can all remember the Rubettes in the light blue suits and their white caps around the same time as genius David Bowie was getting going. With this one and many others.

0: Two similar sounding songs there, David Bowie, Jean Genie, and Blockbuster by Sweet. And I think the Blockbuster was written before Jean Genie, so there you are now.
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It's Geordie, all because of you. And of course that's a very famous singer in that band, Brian Johnson, who soon left that band to audition for AC/DC, and he's been AC/DC's singer for most of the last, what, 45 years almost. Okay, we'll slow it right down towards the end of the show, but I'll come back with one of my classic ending shows songs after this by Roxy Music.

If you're listening on Monday afternoon, that's the Johnny Rock Show is coming to its end, and you'll end with Brian Ferry, Roxy Music, and Jealous Guy.

But if you're listening live on Thursday night, I've got another one for you. A treat. I've knocked off the Georgia Satellites and Battle Chip Chains, and I've got you one from, well, this very one. It's the Choir Boys. Hey, you.

That's it for Johnny Rocks, Johnny Glam Rocks for this week. Hopefully, all being well, I'll be back in this same seat, the same time next week. Thanks for listening. Bye for now.

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All you gotta do, honey, is kind of stand in one spot. 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Hey!

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